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0: Tell somebody on your road. Say.

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1: 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If you know anything about unresolved shootings, murders, or violent crimes, contact the TIPS hotline at 816-474-TIPS. 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If you have information about any crime or have witnessed any violence, call 816-474-TIPS. That's 816-474-TIPS. 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

What's in a name? 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
1: Thank you, God, for giving us our identity in you. 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
1: Cannot fail. 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

0: 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He's in the house. 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

0: 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If you have information about any crime or have witnessed any violence, call 816-474-TIPS. That's 816-474-TIPS. 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
3: Alexander King, known to many as Chris King, born August 15, 1943 in Charleston, Missouri. Chris was a legend in the radio industry. He was on the air for 38 years on KPRS and KPRT. Chris was known as the voice of Kansas City radio and had a rare ability to make everyone listening his best friend. Chris had been a three-time award recipient from the Boys and Girls Club of America. He was a four-time recipient of the Southern Christian Leadership Conference Award for making the Martin Luther King celebration a reality in Kansas City. Chris King also served as a deacon at Progressive Missionary Baptist Church for 39 years. On January 5th, 2024, Chris King passed, but his legacy will live on.
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your hands together like this. I want everybody to get on your feet. Wait a minute, stay right there, y'all go back. I want you to stay there. Stay right there. Now you know what I want y'all to do? I want y'all to look, everybody, just look at somebody beside you. Say, neighbor, I love you. Say, I know you might not know me, and I might not know you.

0: Gospel 1590, 106.1 FM, Kansas City's number one for gospel music. That was Josh Copeland with Nobody But Jesus, and I am your brother Sean. Always a blessing to be here with you. Thank you so much for having me on this beautiful Thursday morning. The time right now, 9:17, 81 degrees out there in Kansas City already. Kind of a muggy morning, windy as well. And we're going to get up to about 87, but with that heat index, it's going to feel a little bit warmer. And especially as we go throughout the day, we might see some scattered rain showers and then expect thunderstorms potentially around 3 p.m. this afternoon. So until then, you know, just a windy day. I do encourage you to get out, enjoy the day the Lord has made, rejoice, be glad in it. 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I'm your brother Sean. Always a blessing to be here with you. Thank you so much for having me on. We are Kansas City's number one for gospel music. 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

0: Gospel 1590, 106.1 FM, Kansas City's number one for gospel music. That was Tina Campbell with Pray For Me, and I am your brother Sean. Always a blessing to be here with you. Thank you so much for having me on. And, you know, we got some cool things going on this weekend. Juneteenth celebrations out of the Nelson Atkins Museum. Always fun things going on with them. Can't hate a free event as well, too. So spend your day June 13th. That would be Saturday, 10 a.m. to 4 p.m. out at the museum. Learn about African-American culture and all kinds of festivities throughout the day. Live music, dancing, storytelling, performances, and so much more. And then next week, the 19th and the 20th, we've got the Juneteenth KC Fest with Common. That's out there at 18th and Vine. And we are also doing on the 13th at 5 p.m. we are doing the Relay for Life with the American Cancer Society. So get out, enjoy all these activities, all these events, help the community, and really thank you so much for having us on. I am your brother Sean. Always a blessing to be here with you. We are Kansas City's number one for gospel music. 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
2: Praise God. Here we are on this beautiful, warm Thursday. I'm telling you, the Lord is so great and wonderful. You know, he gave me a great wife. And that means a great life.
3: Yeah.
2: And I pray that for you, too. I'll tell you, we're seeing healings every day. You know, I got to bring this up to you. We got 4 skids of food down in down south in Springfield. 4 skids of them. And, man, I'll tell you what, we did a – the wife's going to tell you, Cherie's going to tell you about what happened on some of it. But I'm telling you what, it has drawn people to the Lord for sure. We just yesterday, there's a gal that's named Stephanie. She had rods put in her neck and back, and she's been in constant pain ever since. And Carolyn, which it also about a year ago received a total healing, and the healing was in her back and neck, and she had problems with her lungs, I believe it was. Anyway, she was totally healed, and she brought her over here, and to get some of this food, and we loaded her up, of course, but we prayed for Stephanie. And my God, she says, you know what, are you a priest? I said, no. She says, you're not Catholic? I said, no. Well, what are you then? You know, because the priests, you know, they do exorcism and healings and so forth.
3: She said, only the priest can do that.
2: Yeah, only the priest can do that. I said, well, I didn't know that. You know, but that's not true. You heal people? I said, no, Lord already paid for it. I just helped deliver it. Anyway, Carolyn says, I told you this man right here prays. He's got the anointing. Anyway, I prayed for her right there as she's getting her food. And she's looked up at me and said, oh, my God. Oh, my God. My God. The pain.

0: Yeah.
1: So, where are you today? I'm going to give this phone number, the station's phone number. I'm going to give it to you right now. Write it down on lipstick or write it in the mud or wherever you have to. But the phone number is 816-648-1590. That's 816-648-1590.
0: One
1: Hello, you can
0: five.
1: set 816-648. Hello,
0: One
1: what's
0: five.
1: the rest of it?
0: One
1: Hello?
0: five nine zero.
1: Yeah, I just wanted to see you said. All right, praise God. Well, call in. I don't care if you got a headache, bedache, or whatever it could be. The Lord is there, it's just as He is here. But you got to have the faith to speak it out and believe and go for that. Because you know what? He says, I'm here. I'm here. Can't you see? Can't you see? I'm here. And, He's wanting to show love to His children. So where are you at today? You're sitting there, a lot of you right now in pain. You don't have to be. He's been paid for it, And you can be saved as well. The Holy Spirit's job is conviction. I mean, he tells us, oh my God, am I right? Am I right? No, you're not. You know what? And Jesus is the only way out of this mess in healing and salvation. So, where are you today? Think about this, because this may be the last day that you get to think about it. I'm 84 years old, and I don't take one day for granted. I love the Lord. I love everything that He's done. He's put me in this world, beautiful world around me. Man, I just can't thank Him enough for letting me part of His ministry. Because it is His ministry that we're in. And I know my wife's got something to share with you right now. So I'm gonna
2: Well,
1: let you.
2: she's excited at the revival in Sedalia Saturday. We had a lot going on at the park. Every shelter was packed full of people. And we had a lot of food. We had worship. We had a dear sister, Diane from Branson, that blessed us with worship music and singing. Beautiful from her heart. God is worthy of our praise. He's worthy. And we just
0: Amen.
2: enjoyed all that so much. Alan Kemper, we appreciated his willingness to come. And Donna helped sing too. It was just a wonderful time. And toward the end, Don went to some of the other shelters in his boldness. That's what we need to have, boldness, right?
1: Yes.
2: We had brought
0: Amen.
2: four pallets of food on the back of the trailer. This was a big deal. We worked very hard to give to others, okay? And so he went by and let everybody know we had food. It was free. Come and get it. And so several came and helped themselves, and we got to minister to them while they were helping themselves. One lady had a sling.
1: Yes.
2: Her arm was in a sling. Did she already have surgery on
1: No,
2: it?
1: not yet.
2: She was in a lot of pain. So, of course, Pastor Don offered to pray for her. And her face lit up after he prayed for her. She said, well, how did you do that? The pain is gone. That's the goodness of the Lord touching her.
1: Yes.
2: So
0: Amen.
2: she's giving a testimony on Facebook that you'll see here soon. But it's exciting when you see the Lord at work in other people's life. And then you have to think, well, let's see. I'm struggling with some issue right now. Maybe you got a bad report from the doctor. And I'm grateful that we have men in the medical field and women who are concerned about our health and want to help people. Sincere, good doctors, and they're there. And so it's okay to go and get checked out. And I was just reading, you mind me sharing in
1: No,
2: 2 Kings?
1: go ahead.
2: I was just reading in 2 Kings. Let me see. Let me just real quick run over here. It's 18, chapter 18, where Hezekiah was a good king. He was a faithful king. It says he trusted in the Lord, and he had a mother that raised him up to trust in the Lord. And so our mothers need to be sure and direct her children to the goodness of the Lord whenever she can. And so here,

0: Here in 18, it says he did right in the sight of the Lord according to his father King David. He tore down any idols that people were depending on, good luck charms, old traditional belief systems. He tore all that down, and it was only the Lord that he was going to trust in. It says he clung to the Lord. Let me just highlight a few of the scriptures in 2 Kings 18. And it says, because his heart was for the Lord and he defended the Lord, even when others wouldn't, it says the Lord was with him, and wherever he went, he prospered. Oh, we want to be prospered, don't we? Everything we put our hands to, we want it to be blessed. So the word of God says it shall be when you make God your best friend. And then he got this threat from the king of Assyria, Sennacherib, who had already taken out the other kingdom of Israel because of their disobedience, okay? And they were having good luck charms and other spirits, demonic spirits, trying to lead them away from the Lord. So here was, they're a smaller number, and Sennacherib's army was huge. And they got all these threats. Look at how big I am. I'm going to take you out. We could think about little tiny nation of Israel compared to the world. That's a small nation. And yet they have so much to offer to the world. They're really intelligent people. They've been blessed by the Lord. They've offered technology in the phone, internet services. They have technology in food, how to grow food economically. They offer technology in the medical field. They've come from Jerusalem, from Israel. Jewish people that have been blessed with a superior knowledge. Why don't we appreciate that as a world and protect them? Oh no, the demonic knows that they're blessed of the Lord, and the demonic is trying to take them out, as the demonic is trying to take you out if you have a heart for the Lord. So remember, we have a battle, but greater is he that is with us and in us than he that is in the world, right? And remember, we're part of the kingdom family of the heavenlies that has so many more with us. All the angels are on our side. So we're not alone. If you get a bad report, it says the Lord is with us. So now when you know the scriptures and you know our hope is forever eternal life. We're here
1: Amen.
0: temporarily on this earth, right? And we have a mission. What is your mission? Give glory to the Lord. Help
1: Amen.
0: other people see the joy of the Lord, what he does for you, and
1: Glory of the Lord.
0: how he loves you, and help others to see his goodness and worship him with you. And when you do that, oh my goodness, it's so exciting to come together and worship together and share testimony and see the Lord working wonders in your life. He fills any void that you might have had from being beaten up by whatever. We make choices in life that lead us down a path of sadness, right? But we make a decision. We want the Lord, and we're going to rejoice in the Lord, whatever battle we're facing, because we know we have the victory and we know we have eternity. Listen, one day we're all going to leave our body behind. Hopefully, it's in the rapture, right? We go straight up. But sometimes we have a battle. We have friends in the hospital. We have friends with a sickness that's causing them pain and distress, even with a whimper and a cry. Thank you, Lord, that you're still working in my behalf. Thank you, Lord, that I want to live out your will and the whatever administration you want to give me, let it be a praise to you, no matter what I'm going through, Father. I need you. I trust you. And we just come against the devil through our joy, in spite of bad report we get. And when we do that, it allows the Lord to open up in the spirit realm and do greater things. And even if we don't know right now what he's doing, we have confidence he's working in our behalf for his glory, even in heaven. If we do go to heaven sooner, hey, we're going to hear about our faith, the testimony of our faith, how it affected other people. So don't give up on yourself. Those bad decisions you made in the past are in the past. Now, today is a new day, and you can
1: New
0: go
1: day.
0: receive his goodness that he wants for you. He blessed Hezekiah when Hezekiah went to him with the trouble. Here's the problem, Lord. I'm getting threats from a mighty king. What should we do? And the Lord was so happy. Hezekiah said, "You are the God, you alone of all the kingdoms of the earth. You
1: Yes,
0: have
1: Lord.
0: made heaven and earth." This is what these threats are. And they're against you, Lord. It's your battle, Lord. Your battle.
1: Amen.
0: Do you see
1: Amen.
0: that in your own
1: Yeah.
0: life? When you're struggling with a problem of whatever it is, say, "Lord, I'm your child.
1: Yes,
0: Just
1: Lord, I'm your
0: trust me
1: child.
0: because you said you love me, and you'll take all the burdens." He says that in Matthew. Give them to the Lord and don't be worrying about it. Trust the Lord to take care of it and do everything you can day by day. He says in 2 Kings 19, look at here in verse 6, "Do not be afraid because of the words that you have heard and with which the servants of the king of Assyria have blasphemed me."
1: Uh-oh.
0: God is going to cause him, that bad king, to hear a rumor and he'll end up dying. God can
1: Yes.
0: turn the enemy around and become your friend, or bless you, I should say. And yes, he can turn his heart around too. But we have to trust God knows how to work things out. So we try
1: Amen.
0: to peace with all people, right? But we rejoice in the Lord and what he's doing. Good morning, Karen, and good morning, Lori, and Cheryl, and Donnie. Thank you for tuning in to our Facebook and our radio show. We want you to be blessed by listening to the Word of God and hearing the testimony. It's the Lord that gives us strength. And when you're weary, it's the Lord that'll pick you back up again. We're all going to be there one day, up and down, right? Valley, mountain. And we're here to lift you up and remember God is greater than the troubles coming on you. You never have to be alone because the Lord is right there with you. You start talking to him and you watch how the Lord answers you and comforts you. And he just dearly loves you. So thank you for letting me share. Here's my husband.
2: God, what an exciting life, folks, if you just lay down your life for him, to him, and
1: Amen.
2: him. I'm telling you, I'm 84 years old and I couldn't be happier. I mean, wow, I don't have to worry about tomorrow. You know what I mean? If he takes me out today, praise God, I made it. You know what I mean? But I'm, as long as I'm here, I'm going to be working in his favor.
0: That's right.
2: And I'm
1: Amen.
2: continue out there praying for people and sharing God's love through his healing. Because I'm telling you, every day I see people healed. And as I always say, I can't heal nobody, but it's the Spirit of God in me and through me and around me that does it all. And wow, just to be part of this ministry just, I mean, excites me, And I never get tired of it. I mean, we're getting ready. We're thinking about going to Arkansas the 26th and 25th, 26th, I think.
0: We've been invited to come and join a church in Revival. Yeah, we're excited.
2: But anyway, we go all over. We go up to New York. We go to North Carolina. In fact, in October, we're going to North Carolina. And, man, it's just awesome to see what the Lord is doing. The farther you step out, the more the anointing comes on. I'm telling you, when you stretch out, stretch your heart out to him, to his people, I'm telling you what, he's there and he does what he wants to do. And he brings the warmed up Christians and makes them hot again. And
1: Amen.
2: that's what we all need. Every one of us need a little bit of touch, a little bit of pep talk and pep love, what I mean, from him. Because if you don't, man, I'll tell you what, it's easy to slide back the other way, or that's just the way it is. Oh, human flesh keeps saying, ah, my God, I'm under control. No, you don't. You have to let the Spirit of God in you. I want to read a scripture to you, and I want you to think about this, because I think it's important. We're going to go with John 15:1. I am the true vine, and my Father is the gardener. He cuts off every branch in me that bears no fruit, while every branch that does bear fruit, he prunes, so that it will even be more fruitful. You are already clean because of the word I have spoken to you. Remain in me, and I will remain in you. No branch can bear fruit by itself. It must remain in the vine. Neither can you bear fruit unless you remain in me. I am the vine, you are the branches. If a man remains in me and I in him, he will bear much fruit. Apart from me, you can do nothing. If anyone does not remain in me, he is like a branch. I gotta read this again. If anyone does not remain in me, he's like a branch that is thrown away, withers, and such branches are picked up, thrown into the fire and burned. If you remain in me and my words remain in you, ask whatever you wish.
0: Ooh, I love it.
2: And it will be given to you. This is to my Father's glory, that you bear much fruit, showing yourselves to be my disciples. That you bear much fruit, showing yourselves to be my disciples. In other words, what they're saying, what he's saying there, is so true. If you really, truly love the Lord, one way or another, you know, your circle of influence is going to know that you're a Christ-born person. And the way that you live has a lot to do with the circle of influence around you. And if you live a sloppy Christian life, you know, it don't work. You know, but if you really, really love the Lord, you're gonna walk straight up, and you're gonna bear much fruit. And that don't mean you gotta go out here and just stand on a street corner and scream all the time about Jesus Christ. That means you gotta and love people everywhere you go. You know what I mean? And spread the love. Mm-hmm. And love brings them in, believe it. I'm telling you. And I'll tell you what, I know the Lord does this. I pray for a lot of people that don't believe in the Lord, and they get a healing, and now they say, well, you know, I'm telling them, I can't heal nobody. But you know, somebody up there is the one that paid for the healing. That's Jesus Christ. Now, what are you thinking right now? Are you willing? You've showed evidence. He showed it to you. Are you willing to give your heart to the Lord now? And a lot of times they'll give their hearts to the Lord. And if not, that seed will grow.
1: Amen.
2: Because they'll never forget that.
1: Convict of sin.
2: Much is given, much is expected. And I tell you, life is so wonderful when you really walk in the favor of the Lord.
0: Jesus said, go therefore.
2: Yeah.
0: Go means move your body.
2: That's
0: move
2: right.
0: Your mouth. Move your feet.
2: Yeah. Move your heart to people.
0: Yes,
2: yeah.
0: Yes.
2: You know, because I'll tell you what, it's so easy to get kind of a recluse attitude. You know, well, I'm saved. Yeah, I'm sitting here on the couch. And I'll watch a little bit of, you know, the boys on TV and preaching and so forth. No, you got to get up and do something for the Lord, you know.
1: Amen.
2: Love it. I'll tell you what, it's just like the love I have for my wife. You know, I'm not going to take her for granted. I'm going to love her every day. Every day. And I tell her how much I love her.
0: Yes, we do.
2: And I'm telling you, same way with the Lord. I'm not going to take him for granted. You know, wow. I'm going to do things for my wife.
0: You know, and that goes for our friends, people,
2: yeah.
0: Our family members.
2: Yeah.
0: It's good to remember to bless them with praises and commend them. You know, when they do a kind thing, let them know how much you appreciate it. A good word goes a long way, lifts the countenance of a person, and makes everybody better when they know they're appreciated. We like to hear those things too. Just a reminder.
2: Yeah. Now, where are you today? Do you feel confident where you're at? Let me tell you what. A lot of times it's just like, you know, somebody gives you a brand new car. You get in the car, you have no idea how to start it. The car is worthless. Absolutely worthless until
0: or a voice activated,
2: yeah,
0: maybe.
2: Whatever. Until you take control of that car. You know what I mean? You've done nothing. But you know, With Jesus Christ, you let him control your life. And I'm telling you, it's so nice and so wonderful. I'm a different person. At 45, I got saved. At 59, I received the anointing. And slowly but surely, the Lord has changed my life.
0: Yes. Yes,
2: and I'm not the same Christian when I first gave my heart to the Lord. I was a sloppy Christian, just like, you know, I watched the others, the old timers, you know, and they go to the boats and they do the what they other well, I guess this is what it is, you know. You go give your money and your time, and then you go live your life. And then, you know, I realized over a period of time, these people are just still sitting there not doing nothing.
0: Just to make Christians.
2: Yeah, yeah, I'm reading the Bible. Oh my God, more to it than just, you know. So anyway, you're sitting out there, standing out there, and you're in a situation where you can make a difference in your life and all your children's lives and all your friends' lives. Someone has to lead the pack and, you know, love them into the kingdom.
1: Amen.
2: And I don't care where you're at or what you've done. Don't matter, you're fresh Christian in Christ today.
0: That's right.
2: So don't look back, look forward. And I'm telling you, you will be excited about life because, you know, the Bible says, do not look back because all that stuff back there, it will do nothing but harm you.
1: But amen. Yes,
2: new day in Christ is when you got up this morning and change your heart, change your life, change the
1: thank
2: way
1: you feel.
2: I'm telling you.
1: Thank you, Lord.
2: Most people at 84 years old that are not Christians, they got 1 foot in the grave and, you know, 1 foot on a banana peel, and all they can do is talk about the past. Well, you know what? This guy, all I can do is talk about the future.
0: That's right.
2: And I'm looking forward to everything the Lord's wanting to do.
0: That's right.
2: And there's a joy in me that just, I mean, befuddles all this other stuff. I'm excited about it. Because if he took me today, praise God. If he takes me at 5 years, praise God. I don't worry about it. I'm going to do his will today. Now, I'm going to give you the phone number again. The phone number is 816-648-1590. Call one more time. 816-648-1590. You got a headache or a bad ache or whatever. It doesn't matter. Cancer? Oh, you're kidding. The Lord paid for it all.
1: Mm-hmm.
2: Why wouldn't he not heal you now?
1: Amen.
2: We see more people healed out of Missouri than I do in Missouri. We get phone calls all over. And praise God, the Lord is healing people. I mean, he's looking for somebody to help deliver the ticket. I'm there. And, you know, Cherie, I'm just so excited about her because she's very bold, you know, and she gets out there and goes. And I'm telling you, prays for people. And, man, we got hooked up about 8 months ago. And what a hookup, I'm telling you.
0: Well, we knew each other through the ministry for about 3 years.
2: Yes, we did. Yeah.
0: And
2: so, you know, we knew each other.
0: Yeah.
2: But I'm telling you, where are you today? Can you do better today than you did yesterday?
1: Mm-hmm.
2: You know? You'll have to forgive me because I got teeth in here that I'm not used to. So the words are not coming out as good as they should. But anyway, can I tell you how excited I am? I'm excited because you're listening right now and you have a chance to be even more excited about life. Because life is wonderful if you make it in Jesus Christ.
0: That's right.
2: But if you make it in your own tone, I'm telling you, the valleys are so long and so deep, you know. But you know what? Through Christ, everything is wonderful, even the valleys. So, you know, it's just, what can I say except I love the Lord and I'm going to follow him. And I'm going to give you the phone number again, 816-648-1590. Call in right now. It's alive. You don't have to give your name. You don't have to give your nothing. The Lord knows who you are. So she's
0: going. I just want to share one thing before we have Alan share, if you don't mind. In Hebrews, it reminds us that we walk by faith.
2: Mm-hmm.
0: You know, in this world, we're going to have tribulations. It says that right in the Word.
2: Mm-hmm.
0: It says here in verse 34 of chapter 10, you showed sympathy to the prisoners You accepted joyfully the seizure of your property. What? Knowing that you have for yourselves a better possession and a lasting one. Yeah, you've probably been robbed before, right? Somebody's broke into your car, broke into your home, and it's frustrating because you worked hard for what you have, right? Or because you're a Christian, people spit at you. What? Yeah, they do. Or punch you or look for ways to get you down. It says here, you have a better possession and a lasting one. So yeah, we're going to get ridiculed for serving the Lord from time to time. We expect it. But it says in verse 36, you have need of endurance so that when you have done the will of God, you may receive what was promised.
1: Amen.
0: So, you know, things are going to happen, but have endurance. Don't grow weary and just stop and get mad and say, I'm done with this. Because then the devil will suck you in and make it worse. That's what he's about, making things worse and tormenting you. Don't let him do that. Pick up yourself and get on and watch what the Lord does. He'll replenish any loss that you have. He does know how to do that.
2: That's right.
0: Listen, okay. I just have to insert. I've had things stolen from me. And I said, Lord, in Hebrews, it says the angels are ministering servants for us. So would you please have an angel return that lost item? And guess what?
1: Amen.
0: He did. Impossible. Oh, no, not with the angels working in your back.
1: No.
0: But you have to ask him. Yes, Lord. No. And what a delight when you see that he comes through. And it's just like supernatural stuff happens when you ask the Lord. We have such an amazing, great God who wants to satisfy the desire of your heart.
2: Mm-hmm.
0: It says in verse 38, my righteous one shall live by faith. Don't
1: is faith.
0: Hey, listen, if you failed, today's a new day. Build yourself back up again. In Hebrews 11, now faith is the assurance of things hoped for. The conviction of things not seen. So you have to really believe this is what the Lord has put in your heart. Thank you, Lord. You're working all things out for good for me and to your glory. I honor you and thank you, Father. I'm not left alone. You're going to give me everything I need, all provisions. You are my El Shaddai. Now I'm going to send you to Alan. He's got some wisdom for you. Listen up.
1: Praise the Lord. Good morning, everyone, Kansas City and Facebook. Yes, yes, yes. Amen. Amen. It's a beautiful life when we put him first and we hear his voice speaking to us in the morning and saying, here's where I'm wanting you to go so you can be a blessing and so I can bless you back. And, you know, I wrote a song about the joy of going out there and giving to others. It's a beautiful day when you're walking along and you see someone down by the road and, you know, and the words go on and tells about that you tell him that you're going to spend time loving, helping, serving. You see that man coming all the way back home to the Father, just like the prodigal son. And I can't emphasize enough and how grateful I am that being with Don Ware, it has been such an encouragement in my life to keep going, to keep seeking and searching those opportunities that God gives every moment of every day. And of course, we don't go and never stop because the Lord told his disciples, said, come you apart and rest a while. So you can't rest unless you've been working for the Lord. Does that make sense? You can't really enter into that refreshing until you need to be refreshed. But when we are truly out there as his representatives and his soldiers fighting the good fight of faith, and we first fight on our knees. That's, you know, symbolically speaking of, we fight humbly, recognizing our authority that's been given to us by our Lord Jesus Christ. And as I like to share, and as I heard again by the pastor in the church where I am privileged to be considered the pianist for the church, okay, but that just means I have a place on the band and I get to play the keyboard. But our pastor said this, that in Romans chapter 3, when we used to look at verse 21, and you go all the way through the end of the chapter, it tells, it says, they're all gone out of the way, together become unprofitable. There's none that doeth good, no, not one. So we understand that every one of us have gone astray. We have been like those sheep that got away from the voice of the good shepherd. But he says the good news is that we can come back because our Lord Jesus in Isaiah 53, 4 and 5 clearly says, and friends, we need to say this every program that we have. Amen, Don and Cherie. Isaiah 53, 4 and 5. Surely he hath borne our griefs and carried our sorrows. Yet we did esteem him stricken, smitten of God, and afflicted. But he was wounded for our transgressions. He was bruised for our iniquities. And he says, but the chastisement of our peace was upon him, and by his stripes we are healed. And the next verse says, like said, and we like sheep have all gone astray, and the Lord has laid on him the iniquity of us all. So when you recognize that Jesus took your iniquities, he took your sicknesses, he took your pains, and you say, well, I don't feel any different. Well, you will. The joy of the Lord will start bubbling up because it is a walk of faith. And Cherie, you said it earlier this morning, the righteous shall live by faith. And it can also be rendered more clearly, the righteous shall live by his or her faith, because it's his faith that we are now righteous in his sight, because Jesus took away every sin, every defiling, defaming, degrading, destroying thing. He took it all away, friends. And when you come to the realization of that in the spirit, it's more real than if you say, well, I don't feel any different. I don't see it physically. I still have got bills to pay, and I still got kids that rebel. No. Instead, you see, it's a finished work. Jesus is Lord. He is King of Kings, Lord of Lords. He is our great, merciful, loving, ready to step in and touch you and bless you, High Priest. Bring you to the Father and let you know that you truly are his son because of his blood. You didn't deserve it. I didn't deserve it. And we heard Sunday morning, it is this righteousness of God, which is by faith that we preach. You don't see it in the physical, but you see it in the better realm, and that's the spiritual. That there was a transaction made 2,000 years ago, that when our Lord Jesus resurrected from the dead and he took his blood with him and he sprinkled it on the mercy seat in heaven. Folks, the Bible clearly says in Hebrews there is a tabernacle in heaven. It's the real one. And that's what Moses saw. And God said, make everything according to the pattern you've seen on the mount. God revealed the true tabernacle of heaven to Moses, and Moses took it and he imparted it supernaturally. And those people built it, and Moses oversaw it and told them exactly what it was supposed to look like and what it was supposed to do. But there, the blood of animals was shed on that earthly tabernacle, which was a sign and a picture that Jesus shed his own precious blood to tear apart that veil, to break down every barrier, so that you can I enter into righteousness, peace, joy, freedom, healing, health, wholeness, freedom, victory, deliverance of every kind that you need to be delivered from. And so it just blows my away. All the times I've been with Don, I've seen time and time and time again, going out there in faith, touching people you would never touch until you see that it's a divine appointment. It's a divine encounter, and don't pass it by. And I've seen so many times, and I myself have recognized it more in my own life and personal ministry. That when I am realizing He's wanting to show himself strong in the behalf of those whose hearts are perfect towards him. He's wanting to flow through us. He's wanting us to be conduits of his power. And you know, there is a word that we break it down in Hebrew and Greek, the word compassion. And compassion means looking for an opportunity to touch and bless. You know that? God is with us. He's in us so that we can be different from the world, so that we can make the world a different place, truly. And that people around us are going to see that light and be drawn to it. And the Bible says we're the savor of life unto light. And it says we're also the savor of death unto death. And we can't apologize for that. But let's seek out those who are drawn to the light. Disciple them so they can get full of the power of the Holy Ghost. And they can go forth and be lights and vessels of righteousness. So folks, when you realize what Paul wrote in Romans chapter 3 about the righteousness of God, beginning in verse 21 to the end of the chapter, and some have said this is the most important passage of the whole Bible. And here it says, but now the righteousness of God without the law is manifested. So stop right there. It's not a have to, gotta do it or else. But it is the righteousness of God without the law. Instead, and bearing down on you, you say, praise God, I'm free. I'm free to go forth and to be a vessel of blessing to people all around me. And it says, being witnessed by the law and the prophets, even the righteousness of God. Not only did they say it was coming, but you can see in their lives, they did what they did out of joy, out of love, out of freedom. Even the righteousness of God, which is, say it with me, by faith of Jesus Christ. That faith that Jesus has saved us, that faith that Jesus has healed us, that faith that Jesus is with us, ready to bless us and to flow out of us. And all those blessings are going to touch this world. Sinners, doesn't matter. Saints, doesn't matter. Any human being that can fog a mirror, Jesus wants to touch and bless. And praise God, when you know you're righteous before him, when you know you're healed and you're healthy, you can be a conduit. And he says, for there's no difference, for all have sinned and come short of the glory of God. But praise God, we open up our hearts, we receive Jesus, and the Holy Spirit comes, but we yield to the Holy Spirit more and more. And praise God, the Holy Spirit, the glory of God, flows out of us. Amen. And when he's blowing out of us, he's looking for someone to touch and to bless. And he says, we are being justified freely by his grace through the redemption that is in Christ Jesus, whom God has set forth to be a propitiation through faith in his blood. Folks, do you really believe that the blood is standing between you and your wasted life? That God has blotted all your sins away because of the blood and you're free? Do you really believe that? You're righteous. You're robed in purple regal royalty in his eyes. Just like the prodigal son received that robe, that best robe, he said, and put it on him. And those shoes, the preparation of the gospel of peace. Yes, you can go and you can say, I took what that preacher said on the radio to heart. And now the joy is bubbling up. I'm free and I want to give that same freedom. I want to give that same excitement, that same joy. Hallelujah. Can you do it? Call that number, 816-648-1590. And let us hear that this is truly touching your heart, yes. Everything going on this hour, and that you know that now the Holy Spirit is setting you free, pains are leaving, lies are going away, all the things, hindrances are leaving you so that now you're excited about sharing the good news. Jesus saves, heals, delivers, and is coming soon. And praise God, by faith, I'm looking for him to come. That means I'm ready and I'm walking holy and I'm walking pure and I'm walking undistracted by the things of this world. I don't have the lust of the eyes, the lust of the flesh, or the pride of life. Instead, I've got my eyes above. For Christ is seated in the heavenly realms with the Father, and I don't have the lust of the flesh. It's all going to pass away. It's all going to burn. It's all going to be gone. Instead, there's going to be the joy that's freedom, that's life, that I get to taste now, and it's going to get stronger and stronger when he calls me home to be with him.
2: Yes.
1: Amen.
3: We need to go to the Lord when we have an issue that we know is not right and just ask the Lord to take it away from you.
2: That's right.
3: And give you strength to walk in holiness. We're all
1: Amen.
3: Being refined. Okay? You're not perfect yet, but you're being refined. So go to the Lord. He'll do that for you. He'll give you strength to resist the temptation.
1: Jesus Amen.
3: And spoke unto his disciples. Which were more than the 12, by the way. He had quite a few disciples following him. And he said in Matthew 28, all power is given unto me in heaven and in earth. Go ye therefore and teach all nations, baptizing them in the name of the Father, the Son, and the Holy Ghost, or the Holy Spirit, teaching them to observe all things whatsoever I've commanded you. And lo, I am with you always, even to the end of the world. He said in Mark 16, these will confirm the word with signs following and wonders.
1: Amen.
3: You understand that what the Lord wants to do in your life. You'll see that with people that really have a belief in the supernatural that God wants to do for you.
1: Amen.
3: And James 5, the recommendation, it says, is it anyone sick among you? Do have any needs, then let him call the elders of the church and let them pray over him. The elders are people with strong faith.
1: Mm-hmm. Yeah, they've been through some things.
3: They've
1: gained experience. They've gained some experience like Brother Don and Cherie. Yeah,
3: so you
1: amen.
3: Call to that person that is living in faith, has strong belief, has a good sense of the word of God and are demonstrating that word in their own life. Anoint
1: amen.
3: Person with oil in the name of the Lord Jesus Christ, and the prayer of faith shall save the sick, and the Lord shall raise him up. And if he has sins, they shall be forgiven.
1: Amen.
3: Start right now. And I think this is a good time for Pastor Don to pray. You did want me to share some testimony.
2: Yeah,
3: do that
2: yeah.
3: first.
2: Yeah.
3: Okay. Here is Alyssa. When Apostle Dawn Ware came to our ministry, I had pain in my left knee, she says. After he laid his hands on me, the pain was gone. I thank God for it, and I have a much better understanding of faith. It was her faith. She received that prayer, and the pain had to leave. That pain was there from the enemy. Jesus said the infirmities that he prayed people to be set free from was caused by the demonic. Any thought to you? Yeah, you could have a bad diet, and that's not helping your temple. Your body is your temple. But the demonic
1: Amen.
3: Is the place to attack you. When you realize it's them attacking you, and you just want to be set free, that's when we come together and pray for one another. Okay?
1: Amen. Glory to God.
3: Donna, she said, my life has been truly changed after our gathering with Apostle Don Ware. The clarification of the authority to command evil spirits to depart was exceptional. The transition from praying spirits out to commanding them has changed my family, and now we don't do the same things we used to. Thank God for revelation and power. Remember Jesus said, I have all authority and I give it to you. My disciples, those who would believe, have the same authority. Sharon said,
1: amen.
3: God gave me dizziness and my unbalanced equilibrium is gone.
1: Oh,
3: wow. I can praise and spin and dance and turn around and around, especially as I praise dance without dizziness. Praise God, this problem has plagued me for 20 years. God is good. I'm so grateful. Amen.
1: Amen.
3: Deborah says, Apostle Ware arrived on the property and prayed for a pain that was in my neck. You have neck pain? The pain immediately left, and it has not returned. I knew that the power of God was in operation in this man of God's life. I also received an impartation that has changed my life forever. I was blessed beyond measure by Apostle Ware and his team. They are true servants of the Most High God. My life has been impacted and changed. My children were changed as they experienced the power of God.
1: Amen.
3: Want me to read another one?
2: Yeah, go ahead.
3: Okay, Maria says, I call him the powerhouse. Apostle Ware truly left an impartation in my life. He called me and several other ministers in our pastor's office for a special impartation.
1: Amen.
3: We were all stretched out every which way on the floor, slain in the spirit. Have you ever heard of that
1: before?
3: I know it seems odd, but the Holy Spirit will knock you down sometimes.
1: Yeah, right.
3: And then fill you up and let you know it's him filling you up. It's not of your
1: strength. Yeah.
3: Not from your
1: right.
3: Training. It's the power of the Holy Spirit. So there they were. Before. She said, I mean, a fire like never before shot through my whole body.
1: Glory to God. Amen.
3: Thus, this anointing is transferable. And that.
1: Amen.
3: I put it to use and it works. Today, she says, is May 16th. And my body is still on fire. My hands,
1: God.
3: I mean everything. My daughters are still talking about being stretched out in the spirit. My daughter, Alexis, still talks about how she was walking past an Apostle Ware blew on her. And out she went in the spirit. I thank God for a vessel that is willing to be led and used by the Lord.
1: Amen. Amen. Are you still giving out your books, Don? Shall we tell about your new book and the new edition?
2: Well, you know what? It cost me $12 every time I send one out.
1: Okay. Well, hear that, folks. Send a donation to get one of these books, a chock full of real life testimonies. I've got some queued up. I was going to read if it turned to my turn to do that, Don, but that's okay, Rashiri.
2: Well, we're about done now.
1: About time to pray.
2: Now, this one right here. There's several other ones, several pages.
3: 19, and, several. Page 19, okay.
2: But anyway, there's probably another 10 or 15 people that got healing, and they've signed it, each one of them.
3: Yeah, each of their names.
2: In Friendship, Texas. So it was awesome. And, you know, it's just a beautiful thing what the Lord's doing. And He's doing it today, you know?
1: Amen. So,
2: you know, where are you today? I mean, come on, grab a hold of everything the Lord has for you, because He's trying to give it to you.
1: Amen.
2: And it's by faith. He's done everything to each and every person. Here.
1: Amen. Amen.
2: You'll sit there and talk about it, or are you going to get out there and do something?
3: You know, this one woman said, since you prayed for her name is Ashley, she said doors and windows have been opened in her life, and she's been receiving more blessings in her life. And so that you were willing to be obedient to Lord and pray for her.
2: Yes. Praise God. Well, I'll tell
1: Amen.
2: You what, we're about the end of the program now, and I need to pray for the people out there. And if you're driving a car, pull over right now. We've had this happen several times. People driving, they receive the healing.
1: Yeah.
2: So put your hand up in the air. And the reason you put your hand up in the air is you're signifying to the Holy Spirit, yes, I believe, and yes, I need a healing. You know, whether it's headache or backache, it don't matter, because the Father knows better than you do. So right now we're gonna pray, and you just grab a hold of it. I don't care where you're at, in bed or you're walking down the street. It doesn't matter, because the Holy Spirit's everywhere at once.
1: Amen.
2: Manifested around this world, waiting for somebody to step up and make His word right. So right now,
1: yes.
2: We're going to pray. Heavenly Father, right now in the name
1: Amen,
2: of
1: Amen, Lord, we receive. Glory
2: I
1: to God.
2: I lift each and every person out there, Lord.
1: We lift up everyone listening.
2: Let that healing virtue flow to them right now.
1: Everyone.
2: Well, there it is, Father. The illness, Lord, the pain, it has to come out. Lord God,
1: you
2: are who
1: you
2: said say you are, and you do what you say you're going to do. And Lord, we believe you. We know that's so. Right now, in the name of Jesus, all pain must come out.
1: All pain, go.
2: Financial help.
1: All over.
2: The whole thing. Ask him and let him. Give him a chance.
1: Amen.
2: Test me and see. So, you know, and I'm telling you, call people right now that you know that are
1: praise
2: sick.
1: Praise the Lord.
2: Oh,
1: hallelujah.
2: Here's my phone number. My cell phone, you can call me anytime. It's 816-550-3596. That's 816-550-3596. Call me. Call your neighbor that's sick. Say, call this number. It's free. Hey, maybe you might get a healing. No, they will get a healing. If they got faith enough to pick up that phone and call, I mean, we get phone calls from all over and out of the country too, because the Holy Spirit's over there too. So where are you today? Do you believe? Do you have friends that are sick? They shouldn't be sick.
1: Give no. Should give not be.
2: 516-550-3596. Just a moment.
3: I know. Real quick, okay? I feel like the Lord is saying, remember the widow that, I think it was Elisha, went and said, give me some bread. I think that's, she said, all I have left is just for my son and myself. Mm-hmm. But she did. She gave what she had left to the prophet. Guess what? God filled her with enough grain and oil to last her several years through the famine.
2: Yeah.
3: So here's what the word of the Lord says. Be willing, if you have need, be willing to look for something in your kitchen that you can go give a neighbor. Make some cookies or do something. Give it to a neighbor. And God will bless you from that neighbor for your willingness to give to That's them. True. Please Amen. Take this serious. This is a word from the Lord for you. Be willing to
1: Amen.
3: Give, and others will give back to you an overflowing abundance. Bless you.
2: Yeah, isn't it awesome?
1: It is.
2: You have to give. You don't get to give. You know what I mean? it's awesome. I mean, you know, fleshly wise, we say, I got to get it. Well, you give it.
3: You give.
2: Then you'll get it.
3: You give. Even what little you have, you'll yes. be surprised.
2: Yes, that's right.
3: God will bless that that's willing
2: right.
3: spirit.
2: That's right. Praise God. I'll tell you what, we're so close right now. I want you to call whosoever out there. Let's go to close right now because we're turning us back over to the stadium.
3: Thank you for listening.
2: Yes.
1: Thank Remember, you.
2: Phone number 816-550-3596. 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We'll see you next week.
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I'm living this moment.

want to tell you a little story. There was an old mother who lived in New Orleans who was displaced by Hurricane Katrina. She lost everything that she had, her home, car, family. And when they evacuated her, they sent her to a shelter between New Orleans and Baton Rouge. And while she sat there on a cot that they had provided for her, she had been without food and water and the necessities, and she began to cry. She started to shed tears. But while she was crying, she thought on the goodness of the Lord. And she started singing this little song.

0: Jesus, come on, help me say that. Jesus, Jesus, Jesus, I need some help.
1: Jesus, Jesus, Jesus.
0: Come on, lift your voice and say, Jesus, Jesus, Jesus. Come on. Jesus, Jesus. Well, a young man walked up to her and said, Mother, why are you calling on Jesus? Shouldn't you be calling on FEMA? Shouldn't you be calling on the Red Cross, Salvation Army? Or better yet, shouldn't you be calling on President Bush and Cheney and those? And she said, son, you don't understand. There's a reason why I'm calling on that name. Because that's the name that's above every name. And she said, there's a reason why I'm calling on that name, Jesus. And you know what she told that young boy? She said, come here, let me tell you why I call on that name. Savior, Savior, Savior. Come on, help me say that.
1: Savior, Savior, Savior.
0: Anybody know him as the Savior?
1: Savior, Savior, Savior.
0: What's his name?

The paramedics was rushing by with a stretcher. They had an old man on the stretcher that had a seizure because he couldn't get his medication and his prescription. And she stopped him and said, "Where are you taking this man?" They said, "We're trying to get him over to the triage unit and get him some medical attention." She said, "Let me look at him." And while she was looking at the old man, a young girl came up with a baby in her arm, and the baby had a fever. She said, "Let me look at the baby too." And the young boy said, "Why you wanna look at these folk? Why you wanna look at these folk?" You know what she told him? "Healer, healer, healer." That's what the old mother said. "Healer, healer, healer." I wish y'all would help me.

is my testimony in all that I go through. Somebody said, why

0: Gospel 1590, 106.1 FM, Kansas City's number one for gospel music. I am your brother Sean, always a blessing to be here with you. Thank you so much for having me on this beautiful Thursday morning. The time right now, 11:19, kind of a warm day already out there, 82 degrees in Kansas City. Windy, we're going to get up to about 88 for a high, and then we do have a chance of thunderstorms moving into the metro area from 2 to about 4 or 5 p.m. in the afternoon. So if you gotta do anything, maybe do some errands, anything out in the yard before that rain comes our way. And then your Friday is gonna be a beautiful sunshiny day. So really, today, tomorrow, I do encourage you to get out, enjoy the day the Lord has made, rejoice, be glad in it. And if you're looking for things to do this weekend, we got you covered. First of all, we got the Relay for Life on June 13th at 5 p.m. with the American Cancer Society. So get out and walk and help, you know, raise money for families that are suffering and have suffered with cancer. And then we're also doing our Juneteenth celebration out of the Nelson Atkins Museum, 10 a.m. to 4 p.m., a free event full of all kinds of festivities, music, dancing, storytelling, and again, free event at the museum. You can't hate going to the museum too. I always love everything they got going on out at the Nelson. So again, I am your brother Sean. Always a blessing to be here with you. Thank you so much for having me on. We are Kansas City's number one for gospel music. 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
3: Well, God, we're again thankful, God, for the hand of God that's on the church and on the people of God. We're thankful, God, for the blessings of God upon our nation. God, we continue to stand in the gap for our nation, oh God. Like Nehemiah, we cannot come down from the wall seeking and praying of God's blessings and favor upon our nation. God, we ask, God, that you just continue to touch our president, his cabinet, oh God. Father, we just thank you, God, for the hand of God, the movement of God. Father, we're thankful, God, for the radio station, the owners, the engineers, oh God, that keeps us, oh God, on the air, spreading the good news of the gospel. Thankful, God, for our faithful supporters, our listening audience, who supports us week in and week out with prayers and financial support. So, God, we're thankful, God, for everything. We give you the glory, give you the praise. God, we come against violence and injustice on every form and every type. God, we pray against those things, oh God. God, we just ask the blessings of the Lord upon the people of God in Jesus' name. Amen. Amen.
1: Amen. Well, it is truly a blessing to be back again to share another powerful word from the Lord with our wonderful listening.
3: Amen.
1: On last week, we started our new series titled, A Father's Love, with a powerful message from Elder Harold Molden taken from John chapter 3, verses 16 through 17. Pastor, can you recap what we talked about last week?
3: Well, the Bible says that for God so loved the world that he gave his only begotten son, that whosoever, that includes you and I, believes in him should not perish, but have everlasting life. For God sent not his son into the world to condemn the world, but that through him the world might be saved. Can I tell you something today? If you want to understand the heart of God, just look at John 3:16. If you want to understand the mission of Jesus, just look at John 3:17. This is not just a verse we memorize in Sunday school. This is the heartbeat of heaven. The Bible begins with these words, for God so loved. Notice what moved God. It was not anger. It was not disappointment. It was not obligation. It was love. God did not just save us because he had to. He saved us because he wanted to. There is something about a father's love. A loving father does not stop caring because the child makes mistakes. A loving father does not stop reaching because the child wanders away. That is what makes the love of God so amazing. Because many of us have failed. Many of us have messed up. In spite of all this, God kept loving us. Can I pause here and remind somebody, you may have walked away from God, but God never walked away from you.
2: You know, this is so awesome because I thought about even before the foundation of earth, God knew Adam was going to fall. But the love was never changed. Even the Bible said, we yet sinners, Christ died. God always had a plan to redeem man. That's love.
3: The Bible says that he gave his only begotten son. Because love always give. Real love sacrifices. Real love invests. Real love shows up. God did not just tell us that he loved us. He demonstrated his love. I like what Paul, Apostle said, that even while we were yet in sin,
2: come on.
3: Demonstrated his love for us.
1: So God put his love into action.
2: Yes.
1: And that's what a father always does. He plans and then he moves, and he moves with action.
3: Absolutely. Absolutely. You know, God did not just tell us that he loved us.
1: He showed it.
3: He showed. Sister Powell, yes. He did not write it in the sky.
1: Right.
3: Mm-hmm. You know, yes. With clouds. I love you. No. He demonstrated his love.
1: Yes.
3: The Bible says he gave Jesus. He gave what was precious to him. He gave heaven's treasure. He gave what matters most. And can I tell you something? Salvation costs heaven something.
2: Oh, yes.
3: Jesus came into a world not to wear a crown, but to first wear a cross. He came to be wounded, oh my God, for our transgression. He came to stand in the place of our judgment. That's a father's love, because a father's love says, if they cannot pay the price, oh my God, I will make provision. And maybe somebody listening today feels unworthy. Maybe life has beat you up. Maybe you have regrets. But hear me clearly. You are loved enough that heaven has made provision for you. A father's gifts, a father's love is not just for the rich and famous, the educated, the elite, but the Father's love is for everyone. Because the scripture says, whosoever believeth. Sister Powell, I love the word whosoever. That means anybody and everybody. That means the church person, and that means the person who have stepped away from church for years. That means the person who is struggling with addiction.
1: Yes.
3: That means the person who feels forgotten, that feels broken. God's love is not reserved for perfect people, but it was for those who did not qualify.
1: So, Pastor, you're saying that God loves the unlovable, the one who thinks no one loves me, Ella Powell, no matter what I've done. We're saying on today, God loves you.
3: God loves reaches people, yes, in real situation. And this is where real life application comes in. We live in a world where people are chasing success but losing themselves. People are chasing money but losing peace. They are chasing relationship but losing identity. They're chasing followings, but they are feeling lonely. There are many prodigals' sons, and I'm going into next week's sermon or next week's study. But God is saying, come on, for God so loved the world that he gave.
1: All right. Now we're going to continue our new series titled, A Father's Love, with a powerful message from Elder Hale Molden, taken from Luke chapter 15, yes, indeed, verses 11 through 32. There is a word from the Lord. Get out your Bible, iPad, iPhone, or turn up your radio, and let's dive in.
3: Well, saints of God, I am not telling you anything new. When we look around our world today, we see violence. We see broken homes. We see addiction, confusion, hopelessness, people that are searching for something. They are searching for meaning to life. Can I suggest something? Many people are really searching for a father's love, because there is something about being loved that heals broken places. There is something about knowing that you matters. Sometimes, or some things about knowing somebody still sees you and the value in you. That is why I believe that church still matters.
1: Yes.
3: Because our assignment is not simply to have church. Our assignment is to demonstrate the Father's love to broken people, to hurting individuals, to lost souls and confused people. The church should not just be a place of information. It should be a place of transformation. Today we are recapturing a father's love, and we're talking about the prodigal son. The prodigal son is coming from Luke 15:11-32. So a father's love is not theoretical. It is revealed in relationship. It is tested through failure, and it is proven through restoration. The Gospel of Luke, the 15th chapter, Jesus tells three parables: the lost sheep, the lost son, the coin, and the lost son. Each one of them reveals the heart of God towards what is lost. You and I cannot understand salvation until we understand the Father's love. Jesus tells this story in response to the religious leaders criticizing him for receiving sinners. The Pharisees saw sin, but Jesus saw sons. This parable is not just about a rebellious son. It is about a revealing father. And there is a dangerous idea shaping our culture today. It says that chasing success at any cost, building your life, creating your path, defining your own truth. But here's the hidden danger that what we see in the prodigal son, because he was chasing success, but he was losing himself. In Luke 15, Jesus presents a prodigal son, not simply a rebellious, but as someone pursuing life on his own term. The deeper truth is this: the prodigal is the person chasing success, but losing themselves. And the real focus of the story is not the son, it is the father.
2: You know, I like that too, because he thought he wasn't going to be fulfilled at home. And listen to us, we got a lot of people like that now. They feel like, unless I get out of this and go somewhere else, I'm going to miss it. But the prodigal son thought he was doing right. But as we say on the day, the love never changes.
3: Yeah.
2: So no matter how far you've been away from God and sin, God's love will still bring you back.
4: That's it.
3: You know, there are times that we you know, can see ourselves in Jonah.
2: Yes.
3: Jonah thought he could run away from what God's purpose for his life, hide out. But God saw Jonah even in the bottom of the ship. Mm. You know, the father of this story represent the God, yes, who never stopped loving,
2: amen,
3: never stopped watching, never stopped restoring. The central figure is not the son, it is the father, who loves, remains constant, patient, and restorative. You know, again, the son is chasing success without the father. The son asked for his inheritance early. Mm-hmm. This reflects a desire for independence and control. When we think of modern parallels, we think of careers, ambition without spiritual grounding, financial success without inner peace, independence without accountability. The son wanted the father's resources, but rejected the father's relationship. The father allowed him to leave. This demonstrates that love does not force alignment.
4: Right. Mm-hmm.
3: God is not forcing you to love him. God is not forcing any of us to be obedient to his word. This image of the father allowed him to leave. demonstrating that God does not force alignment in us. Mm-hmm. I mean, God waits patiently for us to come back. The Father's love gives freedom, even when freedom lead to failure. Some of the greatest lesson you and I can learn in life is after failure. Mm-hmm. The freedom that the Father gives is a freedom that may lead to failure. The problem is that losing yourself in the process. The text says that he wasted away his substance. This extends beyond money. Because today, people lose their identity, their purpose, their freedom, their direction. They are experiencing burnout despite success, anxiety despite achievement, and isolation despite visibility. You and I may lose ourselves, but you and I are never outside of the awareness of God. Mm-hmm. The Bible says that this young man wasted his substance. This is not just money. But let me bring it today. People today are trying to build careers, mm-hmm. but they are losing their peace of mind. Yes. They are gaining followers, but losing identity. They're making money, but losing the meaning of life. Because here's the real danger. When success becomes your pursuit, self becomes your sacrifice. When success becomes your pursuit, self becomes your sacrifice.
4: That is so true.
3: The Father never loses sight of the Son. Mm-hmm. You may lose yourself, but you are never lost in the mind, in the sight of God. Mm-hmm. And this is where the breaking point comes in the life of this young prodigy. A famine arises. External success collapses. His career is dissatisfied. His relationships are broken down. He experienced financial hardship and experienced emotional exhaustion. This famine exposes what success conceals. Sometimes what fails in life is the very thing that redirects us.
4: You know, as the scripture says, you may gain the whole wide world, but it's only what you do for Christ that's going to last. Yeah, you can build all these things. Some people have a portfolio. This is what they want. This is their energy, their drive, their driven force. But it's only what you do for Christ that's going to last.
3: Absolutely. Absolutely. You know, saints of God, there are many prodigals today. Not just young men leaving home, mm-hmm. but people spiritually wandering, emotional broken, mm-hmm. mentally exhausted. But yet the Father says, come home.
4: Yes.
3: Because his love never stopped reaching.
4: Yes.
3: A love, a father love saves, not yes. condemns.
4: Yes.
3: So here is the transition between verse 16 and 17. Because God says, for God so loved the world that he gave his only son, mm-hmm. beloved son. That means Jesus did not come just to point fingers. Mm-hmm. Jesus came to save us. A father's love keeps reaching. A father's love
4: yes.
3: keeps saving.
4: So, Pastor, even when you walk away, God is still, he still loves us, you know, and he's willing to receive us back into the fold.
2: Right, and also know. What's good about this, too, that son was not entitled to leave the way he left.
3: Mm-hmm.
2: But the love of God says, I'm going to let you go do you, and
4: exactly.
2: I'm going to still love you.
4: Sometimes that experience.
2: And sometimes we like that. We think mm-hmm. we can go without God. God never changes. He said, yeah. I love you today, yesterday, forevermore. But we change.
3: Yeah. Yeah.
2: But thank God for Father's love, because
4: yes.
2: even though we go wayward,
4: mm-hmm. yeah.
2: He's waiting for us to come back.
1: And hit rock bottom.
2: Yeah.
1: You know, and everything. And you think about it. The Father kept watching, mm-hmm. kept looking.
3: Yeah.
1: He kept living in expectation. Isn't that something?
4: That's love.
1: And when he came back, mm-hmm. he didn't wait for him to get cleaned up.
4: Yeah.
1: Can you imagine? He ran and embraced.
4: He was excited. Yeah. Oh, my Lord.
1: That was smelling like where he came from. That pig pen, but... Go ahead, Pastor.
3: Yes.
1: That prodigal son.
3: I mean, again, what we're talking about is demonstrating God's love for us.
1: Yes.
3: He doesn't wait for us to get it all together.
2: That's right.
3: He continues to woo us.
1: Mm-hmm.
3: No, I believe that God at times creates circumstance and situation
2: yes.
3: that drives us back
1: yes.
3: To Him. God created the famine. For this young son,
1: yes.
3: he allowed him to hit rock bottom.
1: Yeah.
3: Because as long as we can stand on our pedestal mm-hmm. of success or financial success, we would never look at God.
2: That's right.
3: Mm-hmm. But God allows us to hit rock bottom. Friends are gone. Finance are gone. You know, his life was surrounded by the good times and the friends that mm-hmm. that knew him well, mm-hmm. the enjoyment. Mm-hmm. But when all that was gone,
1: mm-hmm. they were gone.
3: They were gone.
4: Yeah.
3: They were gone.
4: Mm-hmm.
3: The money gone. Yeah. The money gone. The good times are gone.
4: Yes.
3: You know, and so he came to himself.
1: Yes.
3: He came to himself, and thank God that he came to himself. God allowed him to come to himself.
1: Mm-hmm.
3: You know, God says that he's given us space that we can get it right before he calls us into judgment.
1: Yes. Mm-hmm. Yes.
3: He came to himself and he said to himself, how many of my father's hired servants mm-hmm. are living better than me? Sister Powell, he looked at the stink of his garment because
1: yes.
3: he was rolling around in the pig pen fighting
1: yes.
3: for the pig's
1: mm-hmm.
3: meals.
2: Right.
3: And he says to himself, mm-hmm. I know I will return.
1: Yes.
3: I will return to my father's
1: yes.
3: house.
1: Yes.
3: God has given you and I space.
1: Mm-hmm.
3: Opportunity.
4: And you know, the grass is not always greener on the other side. You know, we're looking over there thinking everybody's having a good time over there. You know, keep our eyes on Jesus. Don't worry about it.
3: You know, First Lady, sometimes it takes the loss of a career.
1: Yeah. Mm-hmm.
3: It takes the brokenness of a family.
1: Mm-hmm.
3: It takes, you know, the putting you down on a sick bed of affliction.
1: Mm-hmm.
3: I am so thankful that a father's love extends beyond him just reaching out to us in love.
1: Mm-hmm.
3: There are times that God will go to extremes to get us back to him.
2: You know, that's good because he calls a family to go through the whole land.
1: Mm-hmm.
2: Sometimes we think it's just me.
1: Yeah.
2: But God has a way of getting yeah. everybody. But yeah. that was a particular, yeah. today is a prodigal. But God calls the whole country
1: yeah.
2: to go into a famine.
1: Yeah.
2: But he was at the one.
3: Yeah. Yep. Exactly. Oh, my goodness. Yeah. He was out the one.
1: Yeah. Yeah. Yeah.
3: You know, everything in this young man's life stopped working.
1: Mm-hmm. mm-hmm.
3: The job didn't satisfy. The relationship collapsed.
1: Mm-hmm.
3: And now he's asking, How did I get here?
1: Mm-hmm.
3: Oh my
1: so
3: goodness.
1: The one looking down finally realized he need to look up
3: oh,
1: and get
4: right.
1: up.
4: That's right.
1: Okay.
4: Yeah.
3: That's the revelation.
1: Yeah. I'm telling you.
3: And saints of God, we don't have time. We don't have time to go to the elder brother.
1: Mm-hmm.
4: we'll visit on
3: but,
4: another
3: but,
4: day.
3: We'll talk about that another day.
1: Yes.
3: But that's the Father's love.
1: Yeah. Mm-hmm.
3: God is reaching out for us. He's watching us. He's loving us.
1: Yeah.
3: Even while we're broken,
1: yes.
3: he's watching
1: Amen.
3: And loving us
1: Amen.
3: And saying, son, come back home.
1: Praise God. Well, that is it for today. Thank you to my wonderful husband, Elder Dennis Powell.
3: God bless you, Elder Powell.
1: Assistant Pastor.
3: God bless you, Commissioner Powell.
1: My wonderful pastor and First Lady,
2: yes,
1: Harold Moden Sr. and Cassandra Moden of Calvary Chapel Church of God in Christ for sharing the spoken word of God with us. 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
3: Amen.
1: Your outsourced
3: Amen.
1: Resource located in the Nexa, Kansas. and especially want to thank our wonderful listening audience.
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4: Amen. 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

0: Gospel 1590, 106.1 FM, Kansas City's number one for gospel music. That was Martha Muneezy with Glorious, and I am your brother Sean. Always a blessing to be here with you. Thank you so much for having me on today. In kind of a windy day out there, kind of cloudy, 85 degrees. We're going to get up to 88 with that heat index. It's going to feel a little bit hotter. And then we do have some storms potentially moving through the metro area. Around 3 to 4 o'clock is what they're calling for now. There's about a 30 to 40% chance of storms around that time. So if you're heading out of the house or you're just on your way home in some rush hour around 3 o'clock, be careful. No, you might run into some rains, might run into some storms. So just be careful out there on the roads. But, you know, it's not going to stick around for a long time. It'll come and go. And then tomorrow's going to be a sunny day, high of 84 as well. So some beautiful days ahead of you. I do encourage you to get out, enjoy the day the Lord has made. Rejoice, be glad in it. And don't forget, you can take us with you wherever you go by downloading the Gospel 1590 app. Listen live, receive social media posts, get those weather updates, and so much more, all available on the iTunes Store and Google Play. 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While you're there, be checking that event page. It's June, so we got tons of Juneteenth celebrations going on, a Relay for Life with the American Cancer Society this weekend, and so much more. We will talk about that later, but again, I am your brother Sean. Always a blessing to be here with you. We are Kansas City's number one for gospel music. 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

0: Gospel 1590, 106.1 FM, Kansas City's number one for gospel music. That was Jason Nelson with Made New, and I am your brother Sean. Always a blessing to be here with you. Thank you so much for having me on today. And let's talk about this weekend. We've got a lot of stuff going on in Kansas City this weekend. First of all, we got the Relay for Life, June 13th, 5 p.m. They are doing the American Cancer Society is doing the Relay for Life, so get out and walk and help support really the cancer fighters in our community and those families that are helping them fight cancer as well. And then we are also doing the Juneteenth celebration on the 13th out at the Nelson Atkins Museum of Art as a part of a citywide observance, in partnership with Juneteenth KC. The free Juneteenth celebration honors the enduring contributions of African Americans with a full day of festivities, including live music, dancing, storytelling, performances, educational experiences all throughout the museum, and really just a fun, free event. And then you also got Collecticon out there at the Bartle Hall for anyone that, you know, you got kiddos that love collecting Pokemon cards or trading cards, whatever, you know, they got card-wise or things they like to collect, like action figures, comic books. You got that going out at Bartle Hall as well. So plenty of things to do this weekend. If you need more information, hop on over to kprt.com, check out that event page. And again, I am your brother Sean. Always a blessing to be here with you. Thank you so much for having us on. We are Kansas City's number one for gospel music. 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
2: 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We have to live.
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1: Thank you, God, for giving us our identity in you. 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And we don't have to work for your approval. 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
2: Praise God, praise God, praise God, amen, hallelujah. I was listening to the song preceding my broadcast that Jesus is more than a building, hallelujah. He's more than a building, praise God. The building is a sanctuary, a temple in which dwell, which come gathering God's people. The church, amen, is movable, is flexible, yes, yes, it's fluidable, amen, it's alive. So when church is over, amen, in the building, then the church leaves the building and go out into the communities and into the areas of society, and they should be definitely showing the light of Christ in their life. Hallelujah. And because the church is not a building, you can worship him every day of your life, every day. Worship him in spirit and in truth. Amen. For the scripture says that my body is a living temple of the Holy Ghost. Amen. A living sacrifice that to prove that which is holy and acceptable unto the Lord. Amen. So that song really blessed me. That Jesus is more than a building. Praise God. Oh, glory be unto him. This is Apostle John D. Birmingham Jr. coming to you with Watchmen on the Wall. And somebody say, what you mean by Watchmen on the Wall? That I'm constantly watching the activities of the enemy, praying against them, but reporting these activities to the church that the church may begin to pray. Amen. And when the church begin to pray, then the city begin to change. Then, guess what? The powers and the principalities of the enemy become absolutely undone. For the weapons that we have to our accessibility is mighty through God in bringing down the strongholds of the enemy and giving us access to the land, to the territory. Amen. And I thank God, hallelujah, for that power. Praise God for the power of prayer, the supernatural power of Christ that dwells on the inside of his people. Amen. I want to give an announcement on this coming Saturday. We're planning something now. It seems like it's going to rain, but my faith is much more in what God is going to do instead of the circumstances. If it does rain, that's all right. We can cancel out and redo it. But we're looking on this coming Saturday, amen, the 13th of June, having what you call a community explosion. Yes, community evangelism explosion onto the Preston Prospect. Well, we'll be definitely gathering again. God has given me a very special leading for the Preston Prospect. That's the heart of the urban activities, amen. And we have been all over the city, not just on Prospect, but we have been on every street corner, every street in Kansas City, not only praying against the violence, and we know that definitely the power of God is greater than the power of the enemy, but also having a major outreach to the lost, amen, the major outreach to the lost, giving out clothing as well as feeding them, and above all, distribution of thousands of Bibles, because the greatest move of God, amen, is getting people saved and delivered by the power of God, amen. Because if you get the drive-by shooter saved, he'll put down the 38, pick up the 66, get that old dope pusher saved. He'll put down the drugs, amen, the dope, and he'll start pushing hope, amen. We're looking to be on the street corner that's coming on the 13th of June, on the corner of 31st and Prospect, having motivational speakers crying out against the violence. Yes, crying out against the rising violence and the rising victims of homicide in our city. And also we'll be having a casket up there. Thank God for Lonzo Jones and lending us a casket to definitely my God, to let you know what time it is, to indicate the critical time that we're living in when it comes to gun violence, praise God. And already, 53 have been killed since the beginning of the new year, all and 12 was wounded, I think last Saturday on 79th and Truth. And praise God for those that marched, amen, marched on the 6th of June against the violence, amen. Boots on the ground. I and my wife was out of town on the 6th of June, amen, at a very important engagement. But we're looking on this coming Saturday, lift up a voice against the virus and pass out literally thousands of Bibles. And I thank God for the Christian action groups that will be with us, holding up the bloodstained cross of Calvary. And let that devil know that his time is numbered. Amen. And take our city back with the power of Christ. Praise God, praise God. So, amen, if it doesn't rain, I'm praying and believing God that God will hold the rain, that we might just go out and represent the kingdom in the mighty name of Jesus. And above all, see souls touched and delivered and saved by the power of the Holy Ghost. 2 Corinthians 5:17. You know this famous, hallelujah, Bible verse. Therefore, if any man be in Christ, oh Lord, have mercy. Therefore, if any man be in Christ, not in the church building, not in his church affiliation, or his Sunday morning sacrifices, tithes and offerings, or his titles, of what business of the church that he occupy, or no, or who he thinks he is, what they think they got, no. It says, if any man be in Christ, he becomes a new creature. All things are passed away. Behold, all things are become new. Huh? Hallelujah. Ye must be born again. And I wonder, amen, I wonder who's listening to me. Do you actually know, are you truly born again? I'm not talking about confirmation. I'm talking about transformation through the power of the Holy Spirit. Have you really been born again? For the scripture says, you know them by their action. You know them by their character. Hallelujah. Anyone united with Christ becomes a completely new creation. I thank God for my new birth. At the age of 13, I heard the preaching of the word that touched my young mind and impacted my young soul. And I went forward at the age of 13 and received Jesus Christ as my personal Savior, as my Lord, and he changed my life. I experienced a new birth, the power of being born again, and not just born again, but eventually I became baptized in the Holy Ghost, and God gave me a passion for kingdom work. Wow, hallelujah. Been born again and walking in a new birth ever since. Somebody said, if you see me living right, blame it on the transformation. If I'm talking right, blame it on the transformation. Loving everybody, even my enemies, even my haters, blame it on the transformation. If you see me impassioned and preaching the word of God and lifting up the standard, bearing the cross of Jesus Christ, blame it on the transformation. Hallelujah. Praise God. Anyone united, I'm going to share with you the authentic mechanics of really being born again. Anyone united with Christ become a completely new creation. Well, the 6th chapter of Romans and the 4th verse says this. Therefore, we are buried with him by baptism into death, like as Christ was raised up from the dead by the glory of the Father. Even so, we also should walk in the newness of life, not to continue in sin, but because of the newness of life that was affected by the new birth, amen, that you received, that transformation that you received through the power of the Holy Spirit, there ought to be a change in your destiny, change in your direction from the old into the newness of life. Oh. Means there should be an authentic transformation from the old sinful man to a new man created for the glory of God. Amen. And guess what? That symbol is evidenced in the waters of baptism. Yes. Going down into the waters. Hallelujah. But first you're baptized in Christ before they lower you down into the waters of baptism. Going down into the waters of baptism, that signifies the old man being buried and coming out, that indicate the new man that you have become and a new walk that you should be walking in. Now listen to this. I'm not talking about you coming down the aisle of retribution and you gave your hand to the preacher, but not your heart to God. Hallelujah. There was not a genuine repentance in your life. You didn't experience the new birth, nor the transformation. You went down in the waters, a dry devil, and came out, a wet devil, and continued to live rebellious in your own ways. I'm not talking about that. I'm talking about an authentic born again experience. Whoa, hallelujah. When the old life is gone, and a fresh transformed existence begins. This means believers are not just repaired, they are spiritually reborn and given a new identity and purpose. Hallelujah. In other words, praise God, that your family should see the new life in you. Your community should witness that new life. The world should witness that new life, the change in you. There's a new identity. God have adopted you from the kingdom of darkness into the kingdom of light. And there should be an appetite to let folk know that you have changed. You have changed kingdoms, praise God. Well, Revelation 12:11 says, "What that we overcome not just by the blood of the Lamb, but we overcome by what? We overcome by the word of testimony." Hallelujah. Testimony. Loving out our lives unto death. Testimony. Being a living testimony. Before the world is looking for a change in God's people, amen. And there should be a testimony, not just lip service, but there should be an authentic testimony of the change of your life. Hallelujah, praise God. You got to hear this. In Christ, this emphasizes a personal relationship and spiritual union with Jesus. Oh my God. Through faith, it's the foundation for all transformations, new creation. Salvation is an inward transformation. Yes. Yes, my God. Not just an external behavior, not just an external behavior, not just multiplication, but believers are fundamentally changed by the Holy Spirit. Hallelujah. Romans 8:14 says this, those that are led by the Spirit are the sons of God. I'm talking sons and daughters. Those that are led by the Holy Spirit, not a worldly spirit, not the spirit of the flesh, but by the Holy Spirit, are indicated and identified as the sons and the daughters of God, no longer to have the bondage to fear, but have been translated into the kingdom and the family of God, that they can say, Abba, Father. I'm talking about an intimate sense of a relationship with a heavenly parent. Now, let me lay this on you. If you're led by the Holy Spirit, He's going to lead you in a path of truth and righteousness. Yes, amen. If you're led by His Spirit, you're going to be led and walk, not in the old path of rebellion of the flesh, but you're going to be led and walk in the path of righteousness. See, the Holy Spirit is not going to lead you to a Beyonce concert, not going to lead you to a Duke Dartmouth nightclub and just been in church all Sunday. It's not going to lead you to the bed of fornication. Oh, it's not going to lead you to the liquor store, to the tobacco store. It's not going to lead you into the path. The authentic identification, you've been born again. That's a change. That's a change in your life, a change in your direction, a change in your appetite. Hallelujah. It's going to lead you in a path of truth and righteousness. And the problem with the church today, most of the folk in the church, my God, I never forget when a great prophet said this, that there are church folk and there's believers. There's church folk and there's believers. Amen. Church folk, but there's believers. Church folk, somebody said church folk have perfected the art of being phony. Shout on Sunday morning and live like a devil through the week. Oh, but there's believers that have actually been born again. Hallelujah. There have been a supernatural change in their life. They fell out of love with the world, and they fell in love with Jesus. And guess what? They have an appetite, according to Matthew 5:6, that every day they hunger after righteousness, after holiness, because of the appetite in the very heart of God inside of them. Because in the process of being born again, God will reach in and take out the heart of stone and replace it with a heart of flesh. My God, you think right, you walk right, you love right. You're absolutely identified with Him. Hallelujah. The old has gone. This refers to our former life of sin and guilt and separation from God. Whoa. Well, I like one particular scripture. I believe it's Romans 6:17 that says that you are in the world, but you're not of the world, believer. Come on, hallelujah. You are in the world, but you're not of the world. God has separated you from the culture and the fashion of the world. We dress different. We talk different. Our appetites and our direction is different. We want to convince the world that God has made a difference in our life. I've been born again. Hallelujah. I'll never forget, praise God, I told a story before. When I was on Tuesday, man, I had a great ministry on Tuesday, and others gathered with me on that street, passing our tracks and believing God for souls, and souls got saved. The power of God moved up and down Tuesday, not only delivering the prostitutes and the pimps and the alcoholics and the addicts and the homosexuals, but closed down those dens of the devil, like funnel shops and smut, oh my God, funnel shops and nightclubs and honky tonks and dope houses. But there was one particular gentleman that approached. And I was attempting to give him a track about Jesus. And he stopped me in my track, almost speechless in what he said to me. He said, "Preacher, I appreciate you out here trying to get us saved. But when I see the church folk really get saved, what? When I see those that go to church every Sunday, jumping the buildings in, every Sunday, and then I see them in the liquor stores, and Jesus buying a beer and alcohol, I see so-called preachers hitting on the prostitutes and going into the smut house and the porno shops. Come on, somebody, when I see them get saved, really living for God, then I'll come to church." Oh, my God, I was almost speechless. Look at what he said. "My God, I haven't seen nothing out of you, preacher. But I've seen so much. Listen. Hypocrisy become a stumbling block in the world. That's how come as believers, if you would have been born again, then you have a desire for people to see the change in your life. Put a burst on the inside of them that I want Jesus too. Oh, if they can be delivered, if they live in this thing, if God has raised them up from the guttermost to the uttermost, then that's hope for me. I need him to take me off the drugs and alcohol from sexual morality, take me from my God, homosexuality, take me from the guttermost. I want Jesus. We're supposed to be that living change, more than just moving our lips and talking about it, singing about it on Sunday morning, jumping and shouting and hollering on Sunday morning, but living like hogs through the week. No, with no shame whatsoever, then have the audacity to come to church on Sunday morning and to raise your hand in a mock. In a mock worship, to worship a holy God, and your lifestyle been unholy through the week. Living left all through the week and have the desert come. My God, my God, my God. The old has gone. That's the process of the new life, of new birth. This refers to our former life of sin, death, and separation from God. The new has come. Believers are given new desires, a fresh start, and a purpose as God's ambassador. Whoa, my God, hallelujah. How many claim to be connected to the church? Claim to be connected to the church of Jesus Christ, but there is no external change because of the internal, the inside is still the same, still having a rebellious nature. Why? You got to hear this. Because many walk down that aisle of retribution, gave their hands to the preacher, but they didn't give their heart to God, thus ignoring that new birth, went down into the waters of dry devil and came up the same way of wet devil. Still come to church on Sunday morning lying about loving God, but you still live like a, oh my God, Jesus. Still living the same way. Have never been authentically born again. Nothing but Sunday morning imposters. Oh, well, look at God. Look what God has to say about a hypocrite, a counterfeit Christian. One that lives a compromising lifestyle. Look what it got to say in the 15th chapter of Matthew 8 through the 9th. There's people, you see, God knows the genuine believers. I don't care how loud you holler, how high you jump. You can dance all over that place. You're not dancing to the music of heaven. You're dancing to the music of, my God, of the devil. You're being moved by the flesh. You're not being moved by the Spirit of God. You know how you live. God said, I know the authentic from the imposters, from the phony, from the hypocrite. I know those that walks with me. But these people draw nigh unto me with their mouth and honor me with their lying lips. But their heart is far from me. Come to church. I know women come to church and shout and left men back at home still laying up in the bed. I'm not talking about the husbands watching television. Men on the same token. Hallelujah. Many in the church, but guess what? They're sleeping in the wrong bed. Oh my God. Yeah, can I tell the truth? Hebrews 13:4 says what? Amen. That the bed is honorable. Yes, yes, amen. In the Lord. The bed in matrimony is in the Lord. I'm not talking about a booty call. I'm not talking about friends and benefits. I'm not talking about the side chick or your side man. Oh my God, the bed is not honorable. That's not a legal marriage there. The bed is... It's not honorable. It's not honorable. Look what it said. Hallelujah. That he would judge fornicators. I'm talking to church folk having sex outside of marriage, calling them sexual immorality. Oh my God. Lord have mercy. 1 Corinthians 6:18 says, flee fornication. I'm talking to those that claim to be connected to the church, claim to be singing in the choir, on the deacon board, on the usher board, even in the pulpit, claiming to know him, be connected to the church, but their behavior is shameful on the outside of those four walls. He said, I'll judge fornicators, I'll judge idolaters, I'll judge adulterers, I will judge whoremongers. In the 5th chapter of Ephesians and down in that particular passage, it says, let not fornication be named among you that call yourself saints. But we got more angst than saints. But he's saying, it is shameful. My God. It is shameful to come into the church and go through that mock worship and jump and holler. And I'm surprised that God don't strike you dead. Most of them have never been born again or in a backslidden situation. This people draw nigh to me with their mouth and honor me with their lips, but the heart is far from me. Well, the 7th chapter of Matthew 7:21 says this. Look what it says. Not everyone that said unto me, Lord, Lord, shall enter the kingdom of heaven, but he that doeth the will of my Father, which is in heaven. Speaking about those and it was truly born again through miraculous transformation and possessed of a passion of doing my will. Those that do the will of the Father, those that live something, living in righteousness. But how many in the church is singing his name and quoting scriptures and hallowing his name in mock worship? God said, I don't even recognize you. And if you don't change, it's a serious thing here. And if you don't change and stop mocking my worship, you'll be shut out of the kingdom. And not just shut out of the kingdom, but in hell, you'll lift up your eyes. I know somebody, praise God. I see why I come, Bishop, that you're not getting a lot of apartments. Amen. I see why you're not getting any apartment. And I can see that's all right. I don't want to stand before God one day. And he got to examine my messages and examine my ministry and said, you didn't do what I tell you to do. I told you to preach the word in season, out of season. I told you to preach it when they lack it. Preach it when they don't lack it. I told you to rebuke and correct, exhort, and long-suffering. Preach my word, said the Lord. Make fulfillment of the ministry. But you backed out because you want the favor of the people. You want the pews to be filled. You want popularity. You want to uphold your lifestyle with alligator shoes and nice suits. And you want folks to love you. And so you became a 10-coastal cavalry, and you backed up on me. All right, now, preachers. We have a higher accountability with God as shepherds. Hallelujah. That's why I come out preach the way I preach. People don't have a heaven to put me in or a hell to keep me out of. You know what the thing that messed up Saul and the king of Israel, his epitaph was this. I'll never forget the words that he said. He said, I missed out on God. He closed heaven to me. I couldn't even talk to the prophet. I had to go to the witch of Endor because heaven was closed to me. Why come? Because I feared the people more than I feared God. I respected the people more than I respected God. Now look at me. Oh, no, my God. I would rather be popular in heaven than popular on planet Earth. But God told me this. Preach my words. Preach it. I'll open up doors that no man can shut. I'll shut doors that no man can open. They try to kick you downstairs. I'll kick you upstairs. They come in one way. They'll flee seven ways. The enemy will not prosper against your ministry. Will not prosper against your, my God, your destiny. Will not prosper against your breakthrough. Will not prosper against your family. Will not prosper against you, said the Lord. And every accusing tongue that come up against you shall be confuted in judgment, said God, because, my God, your heritage and vindication is of me, and your righteousness is of me. I'll preach until God call me home. If nobody ever give me a pat of encouragement on my back, or ever invite me to the church, the greatest voice and welcoming I want to hear, when God said, well done, my servant. They hated against you, backstabbed you, dug a ditch for you, trying to put your name on the highway, but you kept faithful, steadfast, immovable, ever abounding in the work, despite what the enemy tried to do. Come on up! You've been faithful over a few things. Come on up. You shall rule with me in my kingdom. Come on up. I watched you. Hallelujah.
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0: Gospel 1590, 106.1 FM, Kansas City's number one for gospel music. That was Yolanda Adams with Blessings, and I am your brother Sean. Always a blessing to be here with you, especially on a beautiful day like today. Kind of a cloudy day, though. We got up to about 84 for the temperatures, actually 85, and with that humidity, it does feel a little bit warmer out there, and it does look like we've got about a 30 to 40% chance of storms moving through the metro in about an hour. And then after that, we should just have a sunshiny end of our day and then a sunshiny end of our week. Tomorrow, a sunny day, high of 84. So I do encourage you to get out, enjoy the day the Lord has made. Of course, rejoice, be glad in it. And don't forget, you can always take all the gospel and praise with you wherever you go by downloading the Gospel 1590 app, listen live, receive social media posts, get those weather updates, and so much more, all available on the iTunes Store and Google Play. 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We got the Relay for Life with the American Cancer Society going on the 13th at 5 p.m. And then also on the 13th from 10 a.m. to 4 p.m., the Nelson Atkins Museum of Art is doing their Juneteenth celebration. And then next weekend, the 19th and 20th, we are going to be out at Juneteenth KC Fest with Common. So definitely some crazy fun things to do this weekend, this month, and oh yeah, there's Collecticon out of Bartle Hall, so if your kids like Pokemon cards, that's the place to take them this weekend. So I, like I said, get out, enjoy the days the Lord has made, rejoice, be glad in it. And again, I am your brother Sean, always a blessing to be here with you. Thank you so much for having us on. We are Kansas City's number one for gospel music, Gospel 1590, 106.1 FM.
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2: Judges chapter 16, still in the series about the discipline of saying no. The discipline of saying no. And this particular message today is entitled, No, the Gatekeeper of Your Anointing. No, the Gatekeeper of Your Anointing. And she said unto him, this is Judges 16, King James Version, starting in verse 15. And she said unto him, How canst thou say I love thee, when thine heart is not with me? Thou hast mocked me. That's how Delilah was talking. These three times. And hast not told me wherein thy great strength lieth. Look at the book now. And it came to pass when she pressed him daily with her words and urged him, so that his soul was vexed unto death, that he told her all his heart and said unto her, There hath not come a razor upon mine head, for I have been a Nazarite unto God from my mother's womb. If I be shaven, then my strength will go from me, and I shall become weak and be like any other man. And when Delilah saw that he had told her all his heart, somebody shout, all his heart. She sent and called for the lords of the Philistines, saying, Come up this once, for he had showed me all his heart. Then the lords of the Philistines came up unto her and brought money in their hand. And she made him sleep upon her knees. Wow. And she called for a man, and she calls him to shave off seven locks of his head. And she began to afflict him, and his strength went from him. The same lap he was sitting in, lying in, is the same lap that afflicted him. Now watch this. And she said, The Philistines be upon thee, Samson. And he awoke out of his sleep and said, I will go out as at other times before and shake myself. And he wist not that the Lord was departed from him. But the Philistines took him and put out his eyes and brought him down to Gaza and bound him with fetters of brass. And he did grind in the prison house. Howbeit, the hair of his head began to grow again after he was shaven. And the lords of the Philistines gathered them together for to offer a great sacrifice unto Dagon, the false idol god, their god, and to rejoice, for they said, Our God hath delivered Samson, our enemy, into our hands. And so this is why I want to talk about no, the gatekeeper of your anointing. Father, bless your word. Give us clarity and accuracy. Let he that hath ear hear what the Spirit saith unto the church. O God, our strength and our redeemer, we do pray. And everybody say, thank God. Amen, amen, and amen. No, the gatekeeper of your anointing. The purpose of the gatekeeper is to keep anything and everything from having access to your life, access to your anointing. Everybody you know should not have access to your anointing, should not have access to your life. Are you with me? Because when God anoints you, he entrusts you with authority. He entrusts you with assignment, and he entrusts you with alignment. But understand, the enemy has a strategy for getting access to you, and his strategy to attack the anointing is not to attack your anointing directly. But the enemy's plan is to attack your anointing through distractions, through compromises, watch this, and lastly, through people-driven decisions. He want to get you in a place where you don't make decisions because it's right. You don't make decisions because God said so. You make decisions because people pressure you. That's one of the attack things that the enemy try to do. So when a person says no, then your no becomes the gatekeeper and the protector of your anointing. Because your anointing is valuable to God, and your anointing ought to be valuable to you. So when you say no, this is how you guard your obedience. You put up that fence, you put up that gate, because your no becomes the gatekeeper of your anointing. And here you are behind the gate. Are you with me? We'll make it plain in just a little bit. So when I say no, you guard your obedience, you guard your focus, you guard your integrity, and you guard the timing that God has for your life. Are you with me? You cannot live a life and say no or say yes to everything that God has told you to say no to. You cannot be effective. You will not win when every yes you give takes you out of the will of God. There is a myth that's going through the body of Christ, and it simply says that when you are anointed, you are now untouchable. And that is one of the biggest and most dangerous lies that the enemy has placed in the body of Christ. Because you're anointed does not mean you're untouchable. Come on, come on, come on, talk to me. Huh? The belief is, this is what people, and this is what a lot of anointed people, this is where they struggle. They believe that the anointing replaces living a life of discipline. I can always get over this because I'm anointed. I don't have to do this. My No. Your anointing does not replace living a life that's disciplined. Are you with me? So you find a lot of anointed people doing anything and everything because they feel they don't have to be disciplined. Can I talk to somebody in here? Are you with me? So we think, man, listen, God is you. I wish I had some help. We think because he's using us, he's excusing us, and I can do anything under the banner of I'm anointed. But can you look at somebody and say, it don't work like that. It don't work like that. It does not work like that. Huh? We assume that because his power is flowing through us, that having boundaries in our lives are optional. We think that because how God is using me is visible, huh? That I don't have to have character restraint. No. So Samson in the text shatters that whole illusion that even if you are anointed, you still got to be disciplined. Samson was not weak. Samson was not ungifted. Samson was not uncalled. Samson was undisciplined. Are you with me? You ever met anybody gifted but undisciplined? Well, have you ever met yourself gifted but undisciplined? Come on, just touch yourself and say, I met me. I'm gifted, but I'm often undisciplined. Come on, can I talk to the church? I can sing myself off, but I'm often undisciplined. Boy, I can preach, but I'm often. Come on in. Come on in. They be saying it like this. They can preach, but I ain't gonna let them counsel me. I hope I'm going somewhere with this. I'm trying to help three people. So watch this. Samson was undisciplined. He was anointed, but he was undisciplined. He was strong, but he was undisciplined. And Samson did not lose his anointing because of one decision. He lost his anointing because he never learned how to say no. Samson's anointing did not disappear overnight, but it slowly leaked out over the years of saying yes. Are you with me? You know you anointed, God got his hand on you, you're full of power. He ain't just snatched it away, but it just leaked out. Because your life kept being undisciplined. You wouldn't challenge yourself to live like God told you and God asked you to live. And so everything came up, you said yes. And over a period of time, living an undisciplined life, then the anointing from your life started leaking. Huh? See, God gives you the anointing for the purpose of empowering you for your assignment. But the anointing in and of itself does not guard your boundaries. So every time we say no, we create another level of boundaries. Are you with me? God has given you a precious gift. He's called you to do something precious. But your life and your lifestyle got you all over the place. And so the more I say yes, the more my anointing leaks out. The more I say no, the more God protects me and I set up boundaries. Because if you're a child of God, you should want God to use you for a long time. Am I right? Now, so here it is right here. The anointing does not eliminate the need for discipline. The anointing does not eliminate the need for discipline. Here it is. From birth, Samson was marked a Nazarite. Nazarites, hey, no razor can cut our head, can touch our head. A divine announcement. From birth, Samson had supernatural strength. God moved on him mightily, but yet nowhere in scripture do we see Samson disciplining his appetite. We only see Samson indulging. Samson did everything he was big enough to do. Samson did everything he was strong enough to do, because Samson knew, I'm anointed. Are you with me? But in Judges 16, it shows us a man still strong in public, but already living a compromised life in private. Huh? Check this out. If you don't hear nothing else, hear this part. He's fighting the Philistines by day. That's his enemy. But he's sleeping with the same enemy by night. Did y'all get me? During the day, he's killing them. At night, he's loving them.
3: The anointing will empower what discipline should protect. Samson believed his calling would cover his lack of boundaries. And many of us fall in the same trap. We assume that prayer can replace discipline. We assume that being gifted can override wisdom. Let me say that part again. At least this part. We assume that prayer can replace discipline. I'm not going to do the right thing. I'm going to do the wrong thing. But I'm just going to pray about it when I'm done. I'm preaching better than y'all shouting. I know it's wrong. So I'm going to do the wrong thing because I know that I got prayer as an advocate. So in our mind, we think that prayer is going to replace our discipline. And you tell other people, hey, man, you shouldn't be doing that. I know, just pray for me. Doc, you know that was wrong, man. I know, Doc. I know, man. Man, just pray for me. I'm not going to pray for you to stay where you are. My prayer is, Lord, take the taste out of his mouth. Y'all ain't talking to the preacher up in here. If I pray, I ain't going to do it later. I ought to grab you right in the mall where it happened. Lay my hand on your head and let you shout, deliver me. This is my exodus. So here it is. Anointing without restraint becomes self-destructive. And God never removes the anointing to punish you, but he allows the anointing to lift so you can face reality. Can you tell your neighbor you cannot hide behind your anointing? Huh? Being gifted does not mean you come to choir rehearsal late. I ain't getting a bit of help up in here. Come on. And you got to get to a place that when God lifts your anointing, you stop blaming other people. Who could Samson blame? Samson couldn't even blame Delilah because he knew what God told him. Here it is. What you allow constant access will eventually extract your strength. Here's the problem. Every night, Samson gave Delilah access to him. Huh? And here's the crazy thing about Samson's access. Delilah wasn't coming to Samson. Samson was going to Delilah. If something gonna kill me, I ain't gonna go to it. I'm not gonna see the lion with his mouth open and talking about, I'm coming, no sorry. Lord have mercy. Lord have mercy. Every time he went to Delilah's house, more of his anointing leaked out. And here you are running around thinking you're strong and you're getting weaker every day. More of your power. Here it is. Delilah did not appear suddenly. She gained access gradually. Samson keeps returning. Samson keeps entertaining the conversation. Samson keeps flirting with exposure. Every visit was an undisciplined yes. Huh? See, what you got to understand, This was not about lust. This was about access. All Delilah wanted from Samson was access to him. And he gave it to her. He gave her access behind a smile. He gave her access behind a shape. Y'all ain't talking to me. He gave her access behind her looks. The question is, who are you giving access to that God did not place in your life? Here it is. Watch this. Watch this. This is a lesson. This is a lesson. Delilah did not ask for Samson's strength immediately. She didn't say, Samson, man, just give me your strength. Huh? But you know what Delilah did? Delilah asked questions. Delilah pressed him. Delilah was persistent. I'm talking to somebody right now. If you got somebody in your life and you done told them to wait, but they keep pressing you. Y'all ain't talking to me. They keep pushing you. They keep pushing you, and they keep, that's God's way of saying run. That's God's way of saying run. Stay with me. Stay with me. She wore Samson down emotionally. And that's where the devil gonna get most of you. Gonna bring you in here in your feelings. She wore him down. And when Samson would go to her, Samson got tired. Watch me. He got tired of her pressing him, but he kept going to her house. He hated her questioning him, but he loved her running her hand through his hair. Y'all ain't even ready for the preaching. You talking about a love-hate relationship. Yeah, yeah. Here's the book. The book says, here's what the scripture says. She pressed him daily with her words, and she urged him. So watch this, so that his soul was vexed to death. Little by little, she nagged him to death. Just every day, pride, and every day. And Samson coming, can we just get down to the business at hand? She said, no, baby. I want to know where your strength is. Oh, girl, you asked me that yesterday, but just didn't tell me. She vexed him. Listen, I'm trying to paint a picture of how the enemy does us, and we say yes when we know God wants us to say no, and we let people put pressure on us and push us and pride us until our soul is vexed, and now we say yes to what we know should have been a no. Watch this. Anything, stay with me, write this in the book. Anything that has constant access to you will eventually influence you. If they just, man, they got access, you know. If you don't like what they're talking about, why are you still on the phone with them? Here it is now. Here it is. Samson never said no. He never said no to the environment that he was in, because when he went to her house, it was always a seductive type atmosphere. So she weakened him. She weakened, see, that's why mental toughness is necessary. She weakens his mind. Come on, talk to me, Holy Ghost. She weakens his mind. And guess what? He got to a point when she wore him down that he couldn't say no to her requests. So watch this. Watch this. Put this in your book. Get your notes on this one. Boundaries are not built at the moment of temptation. boundaries are built before temptation arises. You can't find yourself in a situation talking about, I'm going to build myself up. No, you're not. You don't build boundaries in the moment. You build boundaries before the moment ever comes. If you're in your car and your mind say, turn here, and God say, keep going straight. You know, my God, you know my heart. You know, God. Me and you, God, you know we all right. I'm not going to go to his house. I'm going to just pass by the street. I ain't going to go. I'm going to just see if the light on. I'm going to see how many cars out there. If you keep allowing access to unauthorized people, you are training yourself to surrender your strength.
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6: Andrew Skip Carter built his first radio in high school and later worked as a radio engineer. 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Landon hired Carter to run KCLO Leavenworth and subsequently helped Carter get an FCC license. 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Andrew Carter died in January 1989. Andrew Carter and Edward Pate Jr. were inducted into the Radio Hall of Fame in 1995.
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Hey, good morning, good day to every single solitary one of you. This is the new Donnie McClurkin Show coming to you on this wonderful, terrific Thursday. That's right, we are in the middle of the month of June with only 8 days left until the summertime begins. Only 8 days of spring left. Make the most of it. And I'm going to help you do so. I'm going to help you do so by playing you the best music in the entire world. The inspirational music right here on this inspiration station. Surely going to motivate you, get you going, cause you to clap your hands and sing along with us. I get up every day just to do this for God and for you. So get ready, get set. On this wonderful Thursday. So I want you to prepare yourself and get somebody else involved. Text them, call them, direct message them, email them. I don't care what you do, but let them know they can join us right now for the new Donnie McClurkin Show

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1: 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But I don't want you to go anywhere. Don't leave me. Because we've got so much more music that I put together just for you. 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More of the new Donnie McClurkin Show to go right after this.

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0: Welcome back, my brother. Welcome back, my sister. Welcome back to every single one of you. This is the new Donnie McClurkin Show for those of you that just tuned in. And don't worry, don't feel bad. You're not too late. We've got some more great music lined up and in store just for you.
1: Hello, my name is Lisa Cochran, and I'm calling to shout out St. Mary of Shreveport, Louisiana. I'm calling to shout out my pastor, Robert Payne. He is the best of the best. And keep on going.

0: I'm calling from New Jersey, South Orange, Maplewood, New Jersey. I would like, my name is Anne Marie Leon, and I'm a member of the St. Joseph Catholic Church there in Maplewood, New Jersey. And I would like to give a shout out to my family there in Long Island, Hempstead, Long Island. I would like to give a shout out to my sister and our daughter, who's a nurse there in New York, my sister Hyacinth, and our daughter Janika. And I would like to give a shout out to my cousin, Dr. Winter, who is graduating from med school. She already finished her residency there in New York, the Bronx. And I would like to give a shout out to my praying sisters, all my praying sisters from the prayer line, especially our leader, Leslie K. Howard. And I would like to give a shout out to my husband also and our children, my husband James and Mr. McCracken. I am originally from Jamaica, and I've heard you sing your melody song in Jamaican, and I love it. And God bless you and keep up the good work, and we love what you're doing.
1: This

0: man. We've got some more music just for you. So stick and stay. More of the new Donnie McClurkin Show to go right after this. The new Donnie McClurkin Show, show, show,
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Hey, welcome back, everybody. Welcome back. We've got some more great music that's sitting up here waiting on you. And I'm glad that you're back to hear it because it starts right now.

0: I'm calling for the shout out. My name is Lula Newton. I live in Turkey, North Carolina, between Warsaw and Clinton. And I would like to give a shout out to the whole world, especially the pastors of the other churches, because they have such a task on them. So I praise the Lord for everything and everyone on the universe. Have a blessed day.
1: My name is Tabitha Dornell, and I'm

0: A shout out to the Dornell family. I want y'all to be closer and I want to have more fun this summer. Hallelujah. Thank you, Jesus. And let's go.
1: Thank you so much, my dear. And to every one of you that are listening, you can do the same thing. Give us a call at 1-888-420-7710. Leave your shout out. I would love to hear from you. Love it. It would make my heart happy. But now let's go back to some great music.

0: man, I got a personal note straight from my heart to yours, right here on the new Donnie McClurkin Show. We'll be right back after this.
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1: Hi, this is Donnie McClurkin, and I've got a personal note that I'd like to drop in your spirit. I want to talk to you about God's healing. See, healing is not always just for the body, and He is the healer of the body. That's who He is, Jehovah Rapha, God our healer. But not just of the physical, but He's also the healer of the emotional. That's right, He can heal your soul, your heart, your emotions that have been broken and shattered. He can heal you in the places that are so absolutely damaged by life, by people, by circumstances. Yeah, some of the greatest disease is not in the physical body, but it's in our emotions, our heart, our lives. And God is that healer. He definitely will heal you if you allow Him to. The Bible says, cast all of your cares on Him because He cares for you. And that's all that you need to know. God is the healer. And there's a healing for your soul. Trust Him. He never fails. And He's in love with you. He is giving you a healing.

That was Kelly Price and the song Healing. Sing, girl. But now listen, I've got to go. And I thank you for riding with me today. Thank y'all so much. Now don't turn this channel. Don't change this channel. There's some phenomenal musical programming coming up right after this. And you don't want to miss it. But until the next broadcast, God give us strength. I want you to know that I love you. And I want you to walk in the favor of God.

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He gon' make a way, make a way, make a. 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